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I know what it is to be young. 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Someday, you'll be saying the same thing. Time takes away, so the story is told. 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There'll be days to remember, full of laughter and tears. 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

It's 8 a.m. at Radio Jordan. Good morning, I'm Ghada Shakhdi. His Majesty King Abdullah reviews government measures to enhance Jordan's energy and food security. Foreign Minister Ahmed Safadi and UN High Commissioner for Human Rights Volker Turk discuss means to strengthen cooperation. Jordan hosts today an Arab ministerial meeting focused on confronting Israel's illegal policies and measures in occupied Jerusalem. Israeli occupation attacks on Gaza kill at least two Palestinian civilians and wound several others. Gaza bids farewell to 112 members of a single family killed during Israel's ongoing genocide in the besieged Strip. The U.S. State Department says that the latest round of talks between Lebanon and Israel began in Rome on Tuesday and will continue through Thursday. Qatar says the mediators are making progress in efforts to end the U.S.-Iran war. Iran says it wants control over inbound shipping through the Strait of Hormuz and visibility over outbound traffic with the ability to intervene if necessary. Russian overnight attacks on Ukraine's Kyiv region kill 14 people and wound 27 more. And finally, relatively hot conditions prevail in the highlands and the plains today, while it will be very hot in Aqaba and the Jordan Valley.

Hey, good morning, everyone. Welcome to the Wednesday Breakfast Show with yours, Ghada. Today is the 5th of August. So the weather is going to be relatively hot in the highlands and the plains today. Well, it will be very hot in Aqaba and the Jordan Valley. Winds will be northwesterly, moderate, picking up at times. Temperatures register high 36 degrees here in Amman, 43 in Aqaba, the Jordan Valley and the Dead Sea. So a lot to talk about this morning. Special prizes and giveaways after the hour of 10, so stick around. Here's the deal. I ask you a question. If your answer is correct, your name will enter the raffle. And you'll get your prize. Or prizes. So good morning, beautiful people from the heart of Amman to every corner of the kingdom to the whole world. We are waking up together. Start your day with a grateful heart, a sharp mind, and a positive spirit. Yes, we have your favorite music lined up to fuel your morning drive. Keep it locked, keep it positive, and stay with Radio Jordan 96.3 FM. Our WhatsApp number is 0780435111. Please write your names.

If you're driving, take it easy on the roads. If you're stuck in traffic, be patient and enjoy the music. Oh, well, happy birthday to all of those celebrating their birthdays today. Saluting all the lovely Leos out there. So, my friends, the hot air mass affecting the kingdom is expected to move away on Thursday, bringing temperatures back to seasonal levels after several days of above average heat. Relatively hot conditions will persist today across most regions, while very hot weather is forecast in the valley of the Jordan Valley, the Red Sea, and Aqaba. So a slight drop in temperatures is forecast on Thursday as the hot air mass retreats from the kingdom. Readings are expected to return to their seasonal averages, with typical summer weather prevailing across most regions. Another slight decline in temperatures is expected on Friday.

0: All right, good morning to our friend Muad Abu Al-Hijra, Rise and Shine. Welcome to the Wednesday Breakfast Show with yours, Ghada. I really can't hear your voice message. I'm gonna play it again. Let's see.
1: أعلى من باقي القنوات الثانية يطلع له كويس. أنت الصبح صوت كيف اللي خشخش كالمايكروفون.
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0: We'll check it out, يا معاذ. We'll check it out. Thank you so much.

Shadi Rawashdi, all the way in Qatar. Good morning, rise and shine. Welcome to the show. We're only here to make you go. Well, Jordan, among other nations, marks World Breastfeeding Week during the first week of August each year. So in a statement issued yesterday, cited by many different news outlets, the Higher Population Council, HPC, said that breastfeeding is one of the best ways to prevent disease and reduce infant mortality. So this year's theme, Breastfeeding for a Sustainable Start in Life, Strengthen What Works, focuses on tracking progress and increasing breastfeeding practices, improving infant nutrition and health, and contributing to poverty reduction at household level. Everybody got a target tonight. So breastfeeding also contributes to improve mothers' health, particularly in low-income households whose financial resources may not allow them to afford infant formula, which can be costly for some families, as well as helping them avoid the costs of feeding health problems that may affect children who are not breastfed. So the council stressed that increasing breastfeeding rates and duration should be a priority for health and social policies in every society. So the findings of the latest Jordan Population and Family Health Survey showed that only 24% of children under 6 months are exclusively breastfed, while only 34% of newborns began breastfeeding within the first hour after birth. So HPC said that the survey also found that around half of newborns received their first bath within 6 hours of birth, practices that do not encourage immediate breastfeeding after delivery. It also indicated that 20% of newborns were separated from their mothers immediately after birth in public sector hospitals, compared with 69% in private sector hospitals. So such practices in healthcare facilities are among the main barriers to increasing reliance on breast milk, while keeping newborns in direct skin-to-skin contact with their mothers immediately after birth helps ensure that they begin feeding on breast milk. Can't sleep, can't breathe. So the recommendation include training mothers on breastfeeding techniques and maintaining milk production, and avoiding giving infants any food or drink other than breast milk unless medically indicated and following consultation with a doctor. The recommendations further call for mothers and infants to remain together in the same room 24 hours a day, encouraging and guiding mothers to breastfeed on demand and respond to their infants' hunger cues, and raising mothers' awareness of the risks associated with the use of feeding bottles, teats, dummies, and infant formula.

So on behalf of Prime Minister Jafar Hassan, Minister of Public Works and Housing Maher Abu Saman yesterday inaugurated the 14th Construction Forum and the 19th International Exhibition for Construction Technology and Engineering Industries Jordan Belt 2026 at the Jordan International Exhibition Center. So the opening ceremony was attended by Arab and foreign official and diplomatic delegations, as well as representatives from the public and private sectors, reflecting the forum's growing regional and international standing as a platform for exchanging expertise and attracting investment in the construction sector. So the forum provides an important platform for experts, decision makers, and public and private sector representatives to exchange knowledge and showcase the latest technologies and innovations in construction, contributing to regional cooperation and supporting the sector's development.

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Make you want to move. Smile and shine, my friends. Start your morning with a smile, not because life is perfect, but because your attitudes can make even an ordinary day feel brighter, lighter, and filled with unexpected moments of joy. So wear your smile every day. It's the kindness everyone understands. If you just joined us, it's the first part of the Wednesday Breakfast Show with your Zahada. We have some prizes and special giveaways after the hour of 10. The game begins. So make sure you stay tuned. Good times and good music right here on Radio Jordan 96.3 FM with your Zahada. This is Ghada. Gets you going in the morning. Number one hit music station. Radio Jordan.

Well, I guess you've all noticed the traffic congestion in Amman lately. Well, traffic congestion in Amman is a natural consequence of population and urban growth, increasing number of vehicles and the concentration of economic and service activities in the capital. And this is according to the Greater Amman Municipality GAM Traffic Operations Director Shadi Arwabde. Well, he said that GAM's role is to manage traffic movement as efficiently as possible, improve traffic flow, and enhance road safety in coordination with relevant authorities while continuing to implement short and long-term solutions. Well, GAM's traffic management efforts are based on three main pillars. The first is the operational pillar, which involves monitoring traffic around the clock through traffic control centers, managing traffic signals according to traffic volumes, and responding promptly to obstacles and accidents that affect movement. The second pillar is the engineering aspect, under which GAM's specialized departments study intersections and congestion points, improve traffic distribution, and implement measures aimed at increasing the efficiency of the road network. The third pillar is the strategic aspect, which focuses on developing the public transport network to provide alternatives to private vehicles, using smart systems and data to support decision-making and linking urban planning with traffic planning. So the congestion cannot be eliminated in major cities, but efforts focus on managing traffic as efficiently as possible to reduce travel times, improve road safety, and enhance the reliability of reaching destinations. Well, they said that some roundabouts and intersections have a limited capacity for vehicle flow, but when congestion or conflicting movements occur, they are replaced with traffic signals after conducting traffic studies.

0: Park Street tonight.
1: Well, Amman's population is estimated at between 4.9 million and 5 million people, accounting for more than 40% of Jordan's total population. Now, the number of registered vehicles in Jordan rose from 1.72 million in 2020 to nearly 2 million in 2024, equal to about one vehicle for every six people. So this compares with just one vehicle for every 69 people in 1970. So the number of vehicles is expected to exceed 2.3 million by 2030, placing further pressure on the country's transport infrastructure, according to a 2025 report by the Higher Population Council.

0: This is The Life. That was Amy MacDonald on Radio Jordan. Good morning to you, Val. Welcome to the show.
1: On the train back to Boston, and we're jumping.
0: Another good morning going out to Saddam Al-Mashaqbi.

It's all the way from India. Good morning to you. Thank you so much for tuning in. You've just heard Stella Lefty and Boston. Well, Emmy Award-winning Scottish actor Brian Cox says he has no fear of backlash or potential repercussions in Hollywood over

his support for Palestinian rights. So speaking in a recent interview, the Succession star said he would not hold back his views despite criticism. He said, "I have no fear of backlash about my support for Palestine. I'm too old, too tired, and too talented to take any things further." Well, Koss, best known for portraying Logan Roy in the HBO series Succession, said concerns about professional consequences would not stop him from publicly supporting Palestinian rights.

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This was Too Late and his new song on Radio Jordan.

Amer, Ula, and Raya, good morning to you. Thank you so much for tuning in. So may today bring you fresh hope, new opportunities, deep peace of heart, and countless reasons to smile. May God ease every worry, guide your every step, and bless you today with good health, happiness, love, and success. So Val, there you go. This is Laura Pausini for you.

Whatever is on your schedule today, face it with confidence and a smile, my friends. Be the reason someone believes in kindness and never underestimate the power of positive attitude. Starting this morning together with good music, good company, and great conversations. Song.

just want to live while I'm alive. So suddenly the world is plunged into an eerie, violent darkness. Temperature drops, birds and other animals bewildered by unforeseen night. Start behaving strangely. Stars and planets appear in the sky next to the blotted out sun. It is this awe-inspiring experience that will draw people from all over the world to northern Spain next week in the hope of witnessing a total solar eclipse. It feels like it's, you know, the end of the world. You're changed forever if you see one. And this is according, of course, to some eclipse chasers who spoke to AFP ahead of the August 12th event. However, with devastating fires still raging in some areas of Spain where the eclipse will be visible, some will not make it to Spain, I guess, those eclipse chasers.

Well, Ryan Madigan, a solar physicist at Queen's University, Belfast, Northern Ireland, has traveled for 12 different eclipses to places as far-ranging as Siberia, Chile, and the Faroe Islands. A total eclipse is not something you see, it's something you experience.

Well, some chasers are already planning for a total eclipse next year that will be the longest humans will be able to see until 2114.

Good morning, I'm Ghada Shakhdih with the 9 a.m. news summary from Radio Jordan in Amman. His Majesty King Abdullah chaired a meeting yesterday to review the government's plans to enhance Jordan's energy and food security, as well as its proactive strategies to address the repercussions of regional and global developments. During the meeting held at Al Husseinia Palace and attended by His Royal Highness Crown Prince Al Hussein, His Majesty directed the government to prepare and implement plans to strengthen strategic energy reserves, enhance national energy system readiness, and ensure its long-term sustainability and ability to cope with various global shifts. Foreign Minister Ayman Safadi yesterday received UN High Commissioner for Human Rights Volker Turk and discussed with him means to strengthen existing cooperation. Safadi and Turk also reviewed regional developments and ongoing efforts aimed at restoring calm in the Middle East and achieving lasting security and stability. Jordan hosts a ministerial meeting today bringing together Arab and Islamic foreign ministers to discuss coordinated efforts to address legal Israeli measures in occupied Jerusalem. The gathering will convene foreign ministers from Arab member states serving on the Arab Ministerial Committee tasked with leading international action against Israeli occupation policies and measures in Jerusalem. Israeli occupation strikes on Gaza killed at least two Palestinian civilians yesterday and wounded several others. Meanwhile, thousands of Palestinians in Gaza City attended the funeral of 112 members of Abu Sharia al-Hassani family after their bodies were recovered from beneath the rubble of homes destroyed in Israeli bombardments during the ongoing genocide in Gaza. Qatar said yesterday that mediators were making progress in efforts to end the U.S.-Iran war. Qatar's Emiri office said Emir Sheikh Tamim bin Hamad Al Thani and U.S. President Donald Trump discussed in a phone call efforts to narrow differences between Washington and Tehran. It said the Emir stressed the importance of dialogue and adherence to the U.S.-Iran Memorandum of Understanding of mid-June that provided for the immediate cessation of military operations. A senior Iranian source has said that Iran wants control over inbound shipping through the Strait of Hormuz and visibility over outbound traffic, with the ability to intervene if necessary under a temporary plan being discussed with Oman to reopen the strategic waterway. The source who is involved in the talks specified

The outbound lane would follow a route between Iran and Oman, with exit clearance granted through Oman after notifying Iran. And finally, relatively hot conditions prevail in the highlands and the plains today, while it will be very hot in Aqaba and the Jordan Valley. Temperatures register a high of 36 degrees in Amman and 43 in Aqaba and the Jordan Valley. And that's the end of the news that came away from Radio Jordan in Amman at 3 minutes past 9. Thank you for listening.

Good morning, everyone. Welcome back to the second part of the Wednesday Breakfast Show with yours, Hada. You've just heard Oscar and the Wolf with Losing My Religion, the club edit. This is one of the trending versions nowadays, by the way. So the weather is going to be relatively hot in most regions today. It's going to be very hot in Aqaba and the Jordan Valley. Highs will reach 36 degrees here in Amman, 43 in Aqaba and the Dead Sea. Hisham, good morning, rise and shine. Thank you so much for being with us. You can always get in touch with us at 078-0435-111. Please write your names.

Patchouli and Dolce Rivera. All right, so everything will work out in the end. 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You just have to trust that it will. This is The Hard Way, Cameron Whitcomb.

0: had to do it the hard way.
1: This is Rada. 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Radio Jordan.

It's Not Goodbye. I love this one by Laura Pausini. 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I hope everyone achieves their dreams. 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

0: سمعت كالن and the beautiful Turkish song. Good morning, Bilal. He says adorable playlist. Thank you so much for the vibes, Ghada. You're almost welcome. Some of friends dance before the music is over and live before your life is over.
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0: Mm-hmm.

0: So my friends, if you knew it was your time to shine, you wouldn't be afraid to chase your dreams. You'd move forward with self-confidence and positivity, knowing it would all go well. However, your time to shine on is right now, whether you realize it or not. Remembering that your time now prevents you from feeling stuck or hopeless. You won't feel forced down a path you don't want to be on as you let your true self shine. So sticking to this mindset allows you to make life-changing ideas that improve the world around you. Yes, you can live a fulfilling, meaningful life if you know your time is right now. Remember that now is your time to shine will help you get through hard times. Things won't always go as you'd hoped, but shining your light will help you overcome. Waiting for the perfect time won't work because it's seemingly never come. That's because right now is your time to shine on, and you must be willing to step outside your comfort zone. Görelim günümüzü görelim ileride, ne olursak olalım biz olalım. So fitting in with the crowd won't allow you to share your unique qualities. If you always want to fit in, you won't ever give yourself the chance to show who you are. So let go of your desire to fit in and spend the time embracing what makes you different from others.
1: Open up your eyes.
0: When you let the world see who you are, you're free to follow the path that makes you happiest and leads you to your dreams.

I'm really glad that Marth enjoyed it. Now, goodbye by Laura Pausini. Yes, this is The Deal on Radio Jordan, the best of yesterday and today. So, Haley James Scott says, now is the time for us to shine, the time when our dreams are within reach and possibilities vast. Now is the time for all of us to become the people we have always dreamed of being. This is your word. You're here. You matter. The word is waiting. So recall the dreams you have for your life and choose to go after them. Everything is within reach if you're willing to let your differences lead you down the best path for you. This life is yours, and you must decide to go after what you want. Remember, my friends, when there is a will, there is a way.

on top of the world. Imagine Dragons. I love this one. Hiya, good morning. How you doing? I totally agree with you, she says. Okay, Susan Collins says, live your life, take chances, be crazy, don't wait, because right now is the oldest you've ever been and the youngest you'll ever be again. So as Collins describes, don't wait to live your life. You aren't getting any younger. So make the most of your time and take chances that drive you forward. I got high hopes. Yep, this is Bruce Springsteen.

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All right, they say life isn't just about darkness or light, rather it's about finding light within the darkness. So there will always be dark times in life, since life can't be perfect. It's up to you to find the light during the hard times. The light is within, and the best time to shine is during hardships.

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So it's easy to say that you'll be happy in the future, but it won't happen unless you start embracing positivity right now. This moment is your time to shine, so stop putting off your happiness for a later date.

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So competing with those around you won't help you shine. Instead, it prevents you from getting ahead and doing your best. So please focus on yourself, continually improving and making progress if you want to stand out.

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So you can wait for next time, but you might miss your chance. Now is the time to accept opportunities and try new experiences. You might not feel ready, but you'll get further if you jump in with faith and positivity.

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That was Eminem. 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Accept who you are, and what makes you great will get you through the hard times. So at the end of the day, when you let yourself shine, it allows you to focus on positivity and self-confidence. You find joy and fulfillment in life rather than waiting for happiness. So don't try to blend in with the crowd or hide who you are to make someone comfortable. Instead, embrace the things that make you different and bring passion to your life. Follow the path that leads you to your dreams. You're sure to love the life of positivity you live. So my friends, I'll be back after the news headlines at exactly 10 for the third and last part of the show. The game begins after 10. Special prizes and giveaways for you. Don't miss them. I'll be back.

It's 10 a.m. at Radio Jordan. Good morning, I'm Ghada Shaqdi. His Majesty King Abdullah reviews government measures to enhance Jordan's energy and food security. Foreign Minister Ayman Safadi and UN High Commissioner for Human Rights Volker Turk discuss means to strengthen cooperation. Jordan hosts today an Arab ministerial meeting focused on confronting Israel's illegal measures in occupied Jerusalem. Israeli occupation attacks on Gaza kill at least two Palestinian civilians and wound several others. Gaza bids farewell to 112 members of a single family killed during Israel's ongoing genocide in the besieged Gaza Strip. The U.S. State Department says the latest round of talks between Lebanon and Israel began in Rome yesterday and will continue through Thursday. Qatar says mediators are making progress in efforts to end the U.S.-Iran war. Iran says it wants control over inbound shipping through the Strait of Hormuz and visibility over outbound traffic with the ability to intervene if necessary. Russian overnight attacks on Ukraine's Kyiv region kill 14 people and wound 27 more. And finally, relatively hot conditions prevail in the highlands and the plains today, will be very hot in Aqaba and the Jordan Valley.

0: It's New by Benny Blanco, Selena Gomez, and Becky G. Welcome back, everyone. It's the third and last part of the show with yours, Ghada. Today is the 5th of August. So let the game begin. Here's the deal. I ask you a question. If your answer is correct, your name will enter the raffle.
1: Let's get down.
0: And we'll announce the name of the lucky winner.
1: Give you one more night together.
0: Later.
1: We've had a million,
0: so it's your chance to win a 50 JD coupon from the Military Consumer Establishment. One prize today.
1: Please don't worry about me.
0: So here's the question. I am always running, but never get tired. What am I? 0780435111 is our WhatsApp number. Send in the correct answers. And please, please, please write your names. So, I am always running, but never get tired. What

Let's get down to business. Yes, Bayan, correct answer. Your name entered the raffle. Another correct answer from our friend Hisham Hawari. So I am always running, but never get tired. What am I? It's your chance to win a 50 JD coupon from the Military Consumer Establishment.

is the question again. I am always running but never get tired. What am I? Send in the correct answers to 0780435111. Please write your names, preferably three parts or four parts, okay? The prize is a 50 JD coupon from the Military Consumer Establishment. Razan, yep, correct answer. Good luck with the raffle. Ayat, correct answer. Muadh, Abu Talib, good luck with the raffle.

All right, Fatma Nimeru, correct answer. Diala, another correct answer. Val as well. So, I am always running but never get tired. What am I? Send in the correct answers to 0780435111. Please write your names. Who's going to win with us today? A 50 JD coupon from the Military Consumer Establishment.

All right, Ghalia, good morning. Welcome to the show. Nope, it's not time. So I am always running but never get tired. What am I? Send in the correct answers to 0780435111, please write your names. Who's gonna win a 50 JD coupon military consumer establishment?

Yep, your answer is correct. So repeating the question again, I am, actually it's a riddle. I'm always running but never get tired. What am I? The prize is today 50 JD coupon from the Military Consumer Establishment.

Who You Are, Womanizer. That was Britney Spears. In a little bit, we'll do the raffle. So, it's the last call. I am always running but never get tired. What am I? Send in the correct answers to 0780435111. Please write your names. It's your chance to win a 50 JD coupon from the Military Consumer Establishment.

You got it right, Fatima. So, congratulations to our winner for today, Valine Edmund Anz. Congratulations, you won a 50 JD coupon from the Military Consumer Establishment. Answering the riddle, I am always running but never get tired. What am I? Yep, the correct answer is the river. So congratulations once again, Valine, you won with us, Val. And you can collect the prizes next week, actually. Alf, alf mabruk. Come back tomorrow, please, with Rana at 10 a.m. with more prizes and giveaways from Radio Jordan, 96.3 FM.

Suyo, the Mexican bomb, Talia. So how to avoid the health risks of sleeping with a fan on?

Well, as nighttime temperatures rise, many people rely on a fan while sleeping to stay cool and comfortable. So according to The Independent, doctors say that using a fan can improve sleep quality by promoting sweat evaporation and helping the body feel cooler. However, continuous airflow directed at the body throughout the night may cause health problems for some people, including worsened allergies and asthma. Air currents can circulate dust, pollen, and pet dander, while fan blades may disperse accumulated dust, increasing the risk of coughing, wheezing, or nasal congestion in people with respiratory allergies. Muscle stiffness and aches, that is prolonged exposure to cool air on one part of the body, can lead to muscle tension or stiffness, particularly in the neck and shoulders. All of these are happening to me nowadays. Constant airflow can dry out the nose, mouth, and throat. In response, the body produces more mucus, which may result in nasal congestion, a sour throat, or sinus headaches. Continuous exposure to moving air can increase dryness of the skin and eyes, which may aggravate conditions such as asthma, dry eye syndrome. So here are some tips for using a fan more safely. Avoid pointing the fan directly at your face or body throughout the night. Instead, use the oscillation swing mode. I can't. How can I do that? Clean the fan regularly to prevent dust and debris from being circulated. And try to keep your bedroom clean to reduce allergens. If you experience dry nasal passages, consider using a nasal spray before bedtime. Yes, I can do this. I mean, I know it's not good for our health to keep the fan in front of your body while sleeping, but what can we do?

Well, sometimes we spend too much time trying to understand things that we are never meant to be understood completely. We replay conversations, analyze every detail, and imagine different outcomes, asking ourselves what we could have done differently or what might have happened if things had gone another way. But constantly living in the past can keep us trapped in a place we were meant to leave behind. So not every situation will come with the closure we want. Not every question will have an answer. Sometimes the healthiest choice is accepting what happened, learning the lesson, and giving yourself permission to move forward. Always remember, my friends, that your energy is valuable, so don't waste it rebuilding a past that cannot be changed. Take the lessons, release the pain, and focus on creating a better future. Sometimes moving on is not giving up. It's choosing peace over endless overthinking. Well, I fell in love with this piece of music, and I wanted to share it with you. This is Crushed Velvet, Molly Lewis.

about a song, Wind of Change and Scorpions. It's 47 minutes past 10, the time here at Radio Jordan. It's the last 10 minutes or so of the Wednesday breakfast show with yours, Rada. Now, if you want to make a difference in someone's life, you don't need to be gorgeous, rich, famous, brilliant, or perfect. All you need to do is to just care.

was Guns N' Roses with Patience. So, ladies, choose a man who knows how to provide, because what stays with you isn't the money he has, it's the way he makes you feel every single day. The older I get, the more I realize that being provided for isn't just about paying bills. It's about feeling safe enough to stop carrying everything by yourself. It's in the way he notices when you are tired, the way he checks if you got home safely, the way he makes your worries feel lighter instead of adding to them. Yes, money can make life easier, but it can never replace consistency, kindness, or genuine care. So those are the things that make a relationship feel like home. A man doesn't have to be wealthy to make a woman feel rich. Sometimes the greatest form of providing is making her feel loved, protected, valued, and never alone. In the end, that's the kind of security people remember long after everything else.

Okay, Omar Al-Husseini, thank you so much for the nice message. He says, listening avidly to your wonderful show. This means the world to me. Thank you so much.

0: I'm afraid my time is up for now. I would like to thank all of you for tuning in. I'll be back, inshallah, if all goes well, next Sunday between 8 and 11 for the Sunday breakfast show. Rana's gonna be here tomorrow morning, I guess. Remember, we have special prizes for you on weekdays through the morning show at 10 a.m. So before I leave, remember, people might not always tell you how they feel about you, but they always show you. So please pay attention. All right, Omar, I truly hope you're going to enjoy the last song on the show for today.
1: You say
0: much love. Ghada's out. Ciao, everyone.

Good morning, I'm Ghada Shukdih with 11 AM news summary from Radio Jordan in Amman. His Majesty King Abdullah chaired a meeting yesterday to review the government's plans to enhance Jordan's energy and food security, as well as its proactive strategies to address the repercussions of regional and global developments. During the meeting held at Al-Husseiniya Palace and attended by His Royal Highness Crown Prince Al-Hussein, His Majesty directed the government to prepare and implement plans to strengthen strategic energy reserves, enhance national energy system readiness, and ensure its long-term sustainability and ability to cope with various global shifts. Foreign Minister Ayman Safadi yesterday received UN High Commissioner for Human Rights, Volker Turk, and discussed with him means to strengthen existing cooperation. Safadi and Turk also reviewed regional developments and ongoing efforts aimed at restoring calm in the Middle East and achieving lasting security and stability. Israeli occupation strikes on Gaza killed at least two Palestinian civilians yesterday and wounded several others. Meanwhile, thousands of Palestinians in Gaza City attended the funeral of 112 members of Abu Shari al-Hassani family after their bodies were recovered from beneath the rubble of homes destroyed in Israeli bombardments during the ongoing genocide in Gaza. U.S. State Department spokesperson Tommy Pigott has said that the latest round of U.S. facilitated talks between Lebanon and Israel began in Rome yesterday and will continue through Thursday. Pigott said Washington remains fully committed to supporting Lebanon and Israel as they carry this process forward in a manner that delivers lasting security for the two sides. A senior Iranian source said yesterday that Iran wants control over inbound shipping through the Strait of Hormuz and visibility over outbound traffic with the ability to intervene if necessary under a temporary plan being discussed with Oman to reopen the strategic waterway. The source, who is involved in the talks, specified that the outbound lane would follow a route between Iran and Oman with exit clearance granted through Oman after notifying Iran. Ukraine's emergency service said Russian overnight strikes killed 14 people, wounded another 27, and damaged a number of warehouses in the region surrounding Kyiv. Meanwhile, the Russian Defense Ministry said Moscow has hit logistic hubs and supply centers in Kyiv and the surrounding region that were used for military purposes. And finally, relatively hot conditions prevail in the highlands and the plains today. Well, it will be very hot in Aqaba and the Jordan Valley. Winds will be northwesterly moderate, picking up at times. Temperatures register a high of 36 degrees in Amman and 43 in Aqaba and the Jordan Valley. And that's the end of the news that came away from Radio Jordan in Amman at 3:30 past 11. Thank you for listening and have a good day.

0: Many come and go. Come and go. 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
1: in Amman, 99.7 in Aqaba, 90.9 in the north, 96.1 in the Dead Sea and the Jordan Valley, and worldwide, jrtv.gov.co
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0: His Majesty King Abdullah reviews government measures to enhance Jordan's energy and food security. Jordan hosted an Arab ministerial meeting focused on confronting Israel's illegal measures in occupied Jerusalem. Iran demands inbound control of the Strait of Hormuz and outbound oversight. And Russian overnight attacks on Ukraine's Kyiv region kill 14 people and wound 27. Those were the headlines, and following are the details. His Majesty King Abdullah II chaired a meeting yesterday to review government plans to enhance Jordan's energy and food security, as well as its proactive strategies to address the repercussions of regional and global developments. During the meeting held at the Husseinia Palace and attended by His Royal Highness Crown Prince Al Hussein, His Majesty directed the government to prepare and implement plans to strengthen strategic energy reserves, enhance national energy systems readiness, and ensure its long-term sustainability and ability to cope with various global shifts. Speaking on food security, King Abdullah stressed the importance of maintaining robust strategic food reserves of grains and essential commodities, while refining management mechanisms to ensure the sustainability of supplies. The king also called for expanding private sector partnerships in the storage and transport fields to reinforce the kingdom's food security framework and goals. Foreign Minister Ayman Safadi yesterday received UN High Commissioner for Human Rights Volker Türk and discussed with him means to strengthen cooperation. Safadi and Türk also reviewed regional developments and ongoing efforts aimed at restoring calm in the Middle East and achieving lasting security and stability. Jordan today hosts a ministerial meeting bringing together Arab and Islamic foreign ministers to discuss coordinated efforts to address illegal Israeli measures in occupied Jerusalem. The gathering will convene foreign ministers from Arab member states serving on the Arab Ministerial Committee, tasked with leading international action against Israeli occupation policies and measures in Jerusalem. The Secretary General of the League of Arab States, as well as the foreign ministers of Indonesia, Pakistan, Turkey, and Malaysia, will also attend. The meeting will focus on latest developments in occupied Jerusalem and its Islamic and Christian holy sites, with participants seeking to formulate a unified position in response to the escalating Israeli measures targeting the city's identity and its religious sanctities. Israeli occupation strikes on Gaza killed at least two Palestinian civilians yesterday and wounded several others. In related news, also yesterday, thousands of Palestinians in Gaza City attended the funeral of 112 members of the Abu Sharia al-Hassani family after their bodies were recovered from beneath the rubble of homes destroyed in Israeli bombardment during the ongoing genocide in Gaza. The bodies were draped in Palestinian flags and lined up among the destroyed homes and buildings in As-Sabra neighborhood before the funeral procession headed to Sheikh Shaban Cemetery in central Gaza. According to Gaza's health ministry, Israeli occupation forces have wiped out 2,276 Palestinian families during the genocide, killing 8,858 family members with no survivors, while 2,348 other families were left with only one surviving member. The United Nations said yesterday that Gaza remained unsafe for civilians, warning that Israeli shootings and military attacks were continuing, including at places where children were trying to learn. UN Deputy Spokesperson Farhan Haq said humanitarian partners reported that a sixth grade student in Gaza City was hospitalized after being struck by an Israeli bullet in a tented classroom. He said Israeli occupation forces also reportedly demolished homes and the last remaining school in a four-school compound in Beit Lahia. Haq stressed that civilians and civilian infrastructure must be protected under international law, or rather international humanitarian law, and that learning spaces must remain safe for students and teachers.
1: Our colleagues at the Office for the Coordination of Humanitarian Affairs warn that Gaza remains unsafe for civilians as shootings and other military attacks continue, including in places where children are trying to learn. Our partners reported that a sixth grade student in Gaza City was taken to the hospital after being hit by a bullet and injured in a tented classroom. Farther north in Beit Lahia, Israeli forces reportedly demolished homes as well as the last remaining school in what was previously a four-school compound. Last week, Israeli troops destroyed the tents of nearly a dozen families sheltering in the school schoolyard and placed new cement blocks nearby, marking a further expansion of areas where Israeli authorities have imposed access restrictions.
0: The U.S. State Department spokesperson Tommy Pigott said the latest round of U.S. facilitated talks between Lebanon and Israel began in Rome yesterday and will continue through Thursday. Pigott said Washington remains fully committed to supporting Lebanon and Israel as they carry this process forward in a manner that delivers lasting security for the two sides. Qatar said yesterday that mediators were making progress in efforts to end the U.S.-Iran war. Qatar's Emiri office said Emir Sheikh Tamim bin Hamad Al Thani and U.S. President Donald Trump discussed in a phone call efforts to narrow differences between Washington and Tehran. It said the emir stressed the importance of dialogue and adherence to the U.S.-Iran Memorandum of Understanding of mid-June that provided for the immediate cessation of military operations. Trump said on Monday that talks with Tehran had started and that Iran faced a last chance to reach a deal, while Iranian officials insisted no negotiations with the U.S. were taking place. A senior Iranian source said yesterday that Iran wants control over inbound shipping through the Strait of Hormuz and visibility over outbound traffic, with the ability to intervene if necessary, under a temporary plan being discussed with Oman to reopen the strategic waterway. The source, who is involved in the talks, specified that the outbound lane would follow a route between Iran and Oman, with exit clearance granted through Oman after notifying Iran. Last month, Iran rejected an Omani proposal for an equal division of transit routes between the two countries, which Tehran said failed to address the country's security concerns until long-term regional stability is achieved. The United States says June's memorandum of understanding with Iran to halt the war required Tehran to reopen the strategic waterway, while Iran says the text explicitly preserved its authority over shipping traffic. Ukraine's emergency service said Russian overnight strikes killed 14 people, wounded 27, and damaged a number of warehouses in the region surrounding Kyiv. Meanwhile, the Russian Defense Ministry said Moscow hit logistics hubs and supply centers in Kyiv and the surrounding region that were used for military purposes. It's added that Russia also targeted three vessels near the Black Sea port of Odessa. In a related development today, Ukraine's military intelligence agency said a North Korean missile unit has begun deploying to western Russia and could be equipped with 120 ballistic missiles and six launchers for strikes against Ukraine. To look at the weather forecast, relatively hot conditions expected in the highlands and plains today. Hot in the port city of Aqaba and the Jordan Valley. Highs expected at 36 Celsius in Amman, 43 in Aqaba. To wrap up, here's a look at the headlines again. His Majesty King Abdullah reviews government measures to enhance Jordan's energy and food security. Jordan today hosts an Arab ministerial meeting focused on confronting Israel's illegal measures in occupied Jerusalem. Iran demands inbound control of the Strait of Hormuz and outbound oversight. And Russian overnight attacks on Ukraine's Kyiv region kill 14 people and wound 27.

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2 p.m. is the time here, Radio Jordan broadcasting from Amman. I'm Rana Hassan. Good afternoon. Jordan hosts a ministerial meeting today, bringing together Arab and Islamic foreign ministers to discuss coordinated efforts to address illegal Israeli measures in occupied Jerusalem. Minister of Foreign Affairs Ayman al-Safadi says Israel is entrenching its illegal occupation of East Jerusalem through settlement expansion, land annexation, and property confiscation. Foreign Minister Ayman al-Safadi meets with several of his counterparts attending the ministerial gathering in support of Jerusalem. Palestinian Foreign Minister says Jerusalem is facing what she called its most dangerous period under Israeli policies. The U.S. State Department says talks between Lebanon and Israel in Rome will continue through Thursday. And U.S. President Donald Trump says the Strait of Hormuz would reopen very soon, warning that military action against Iran remained possible.

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0: Christmas. I don't wanna be alone tonight. It's pretty clear that I'm not over you.
1: 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More music.

3 p.m. is the time here. Radio Jordan broadcasting from Amman. I'm Rana Hassan. Good afternoon. Jordan is hosting a ministerial meeting today, bringing together Arab and Islamic foreign ministers to discuss coordinated efforts to address illegal Israeli measures in occupied Palestinian lands. The gathering will convene foreign ministers from Arab member states serving on the Arab Ministerial Committee, tasked with leading international action against Israeli occupation policies. The Secretary General of the Arab League, of the League of Arab States, as well as the foreign ministers of Indonesia, Pakistan, Turkey, and Malaysia, will also attend the meeting. The meeting focused on latest developments in occupied Jerusalem and its Islamic and Christian holy sites, with participants seeking to formulate a unified position in response to the escalating Israeli measures targeting the city's identity and its religious sanctities. Minister of Foreign Affairs Ayman al-Safadi has said that Israel is entrenching its illegal occupation of East Jerusalem through settlement expansion, land annexation, and property confiscation. In his speech at the meeting, al-Safadi accused Israel of violating the sanctity of Islamic and Christian holy sites and restricting freedom of worship for both Muslims and Christians. Al-Safadi said Israeli measures in the West Bank, Jerusalem, and Gaza are designed to consolidate its occupation of Palestinian lands and undermine the two-state solution. U.S. State Department spokesperson Tommy Pigott has said that the latest round of U.S. facilitated talks between Lebanon and Israel began in Rome yesterday, will continue through Thursday. He said Washington remains fully committed to supporting Lebanon and Israel as they carry this process forward in a manner that delivers lasting security for the two sides. U.S. President Donald Trump has said that the Strait of Hormuz would reopen very soon, warning that military action against Iran remained possible. He also said progress had been made in negotiations between Washington and Tehran. And moderate weather is expected in most regions tonight. Relatively hot in the Dead Sea and Aqaba, with lows at 21 degrees in Amman, 28 in Aqaba. And with this, we come to the end of this hour's news summary with a time exactly 3 minutes past the hour. Thank you for listening.

0: Jordan. 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And more of it.
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0: What's on your mind? That's what I thought. Banging out more rock. Hey, we only stop the music when we feel like it. And right now, we don't feel like doing that.
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0: 4 p.m. is the time here. Radio Jordan broadcasting from Amman. I'm Rana Hassan. Good afternoon. The final communique issued at the end of the Arab ministerial meeting condemns Israeli policies and measures aimed at changing the Arab, Islamic and Christian identity of the occupied Jerusalem. Minister of Foreign Affairs Ayman al-Safadi says Israel is entrenching its illegal occupation of East Jerusalem through settlement expansion, land annexation, and property confiscation. Foreign Minister Ayman al-Safadi meets with several of his counterparts attending the ministerial gathering in support of Jerusalem. Palestinian Foreign Minister says Jerusalem is facing what she called its most dangerous period under Israeli policies. The U.S. State Department says talks between Lebanon and Israel in Rome will continue through Thursday. And U.S. President Donald Trump says the Strait of Hormuz would reopen very soon, warning that military action against Iran remained possible.
1: النفايات اللي بترمى بالشارع مش بس بتأثر على البيئة وبتشوه المنظر، هي كلفة زيادة، هي تعب زيادة، وهي صورة غلط بنورجيها للسياح عنا. لما تتراكم النفايات بيزيد الحمل على عمال الوطن وبتكلف بلدنا ملايين كل سنة، وبرمية صغيرة ممكن نعرض حالنا لمخالفة مالية. هالسلوك عيب لأنه ممكن يبين بسيط بس ضرره على البلد كبير. خلونا نوقف رمي النفايات في الأماكن غير المخصصة إلها ونخلي الأردن نظيف ومثل ما بنحبه.

All right, Jordan. So that was Blessings kickstarting the ride for today. And it's exactly 6 minutes past the hour of four. And once again, it's a wonderful day to each and every one of you. I'm your host, Rana Hassan, here behind the mics live up until 6 p.m. And now today there is a twist with the show. So to all of you guys who are tuned in, first of all, you know that I've got two lucky winners each and every time I'm here for the ride. So all I want you to say or do now, since today it's going to be a really, really, really busy day. Okay, so I usually pop up a question that is related to what I mentioned throughout the show. So for today, I mean, for some reason, I'm just very happy, honestly. Okay, so I'm not gonna pop up a question. All I want you to do is just send your name. Honestly, I don't want any kind of answer. I just want you to send your name at a full four parts and to our WhatsApp number, 0780435111. And then there will be a raffle and I will pick two of you to be my lucky winners for today. Now, there is something that I wanted to mention at exactly 4:15. I've got a special guest to be here live on the waves of Radio Jordan. And then on 4:30 or at 4:30, there is another special guest to be here live on the waves of Radio Jordan. So just like a small hint of what's going on. This upcoming Friday, there will be an amazing family event at the Royal Tank Museum with basically in cooperation with the anti-narcotics department. So there is going to be plenty of awareness, plenty of fun, plenty of family activities at the Tank Museum, plenty of history, plenty of love and spirit at that place this upcoming Friday. So you don't want to miss that. And I've got lots of details to give out regarding that event that's going to be taking place. In simple words, it's like the Tank Museum is going to be providing the place and the anti-narcotics department is going to be providing the information.

So write the number down, 0780435111. All I want you to do is send me a simple message, like with your name out of four parts, because I won't have time to pop up a question. And by 5:15, I will have the names of our lucky winners for today. Only your name out of four parts. No question for today. And I will be picking two names to be our two lucky winners for today. Now, I'm not sure what the prizes are going to be until now, but in general, I know that they are going to be amazing prizes. Okay, so 0780435111 is our WhatsApp number. Just your name out of four parts. That's all I want. Now, because, you know, I'm going to have Lieutenant Colonel Yazan Abulghanam, the head of the international affairs at the Anti-Narcotics Department from the PSD, is going to be live on the Waves of Rage Jordan within 5 minutes. And then following that will be Ms. Saira Insayrat, head of the Marketing and Business Development Department at the Royal Tank Museum, to talk about lots of amazing stuff that are going to be taking place this upcoming Friday at the museum venue. So the weather is nice. The temperatures are high, a bit easier than yesterday, but in general, it's hot. And tomorrow is going to be the same as well. Full stop. Oh, and easier sun protection up until 6 p.m. That's when the sun does break. A beautiful day it is to all of you out there, and beautiful people you are. So stay tuned. I've got lots in my pocket for you. Coming up is Rihanna and Calvin Harris with This Is What You Came For. Bye.

0: All right, Jordan. So once again, welcome to The Ride with exactly 15 minutes past the hour of 4. And it is a wonderful day to all of you out there. I'm your host, Sanan Hassan, here behind the mice live up until the hour of 6 p.m. And as I mentioned earlier, I've got a twist with The Ride for today. Beautiful guests are going to be speaking to us, telling us about an amazing event that's going to be taking place this upcoming Friday at the Royal Tank Museum. So basically, what's going to happen is that the museum is going to provide the place and the anti-narcotics department will provide the message. So in general, every child does deserve the opportunity to grow up in a safe and supportive environment. And every family deserves the knowledge that helps protect the ones they love. That's why awareness remains one of the most powerful ways to prevent drug abuse before it ever begins. Now, this year, the Public Security Directorate's Anti-Narcotics Department is bringing that message to the community through a special partnership with the Royal Tank Museum. So, combining education with family activities in an engaging and welcoming setting. So to tell us more about that, we are delighted to welcome Lieutenant Colonel Yazan Abulghanam, the head of International Affairs Section at the Anti-Narcotics Department from the Public Security Directorate. Thank you for joining us.
1: Thank you, Rana. Thank you for this tremendous introduction.
0: Well, basically, this is what you guys do. Honestly, it's beautiful.
1: Thank you so much. If I may, I would like to express my sincere gratitude to you. I truly appreciate your warm welcome. Your professionalism and dedication are highly commendable.
0: Thank you. Thank you so much, sir. Okay, so, sir, to begin with, why is community awareness considered one of the most effective tools in preventing drug abuse?
1: You know, as you know, Rana, community awareness is the first line of defense against drug abuse. It provides people with the knowledge they need to recognize the dangers of drugs and how to avoid them before problems begin. An informed community can better protect its members, especially young people, and prevent drug abuse before it starts.
0: So basically, education becomes even more powerful when it reaches people in a relaxed and engaging environment, right?
1: Yes,
0: okay. So this campaign is taking place at the Royal Tank Museum. How do partnerships like this help you reach more families and young people?
1: Actually, holding this campaign at the Royal Tank Museum allows us to reach a large number of families and young people in a welcoming environment that combines education with entertainment. Partnerships like this help us deliver our awareness message in an engaging way and encourage families to participate together.
0: So one of the highlights of the event is the awareness activities you have prepared. Can you tell us about the interactive activities and the mobile exhibition? Because, I mean, I think it's the first time, right? How do they help simplify such an important topic for visitors of different ages?
1: You know, Rana, we designed these activities to be interactive rather than relying only on traditional presentations. The mobile exhibition includes simple education materials, modern visual displays, and awareness games suitable for different age groups, making it easier for visitors to understand and remember the key messages.
0: You know what, sir? When as you were talking, you know, and as I was trying to brainstorm my thoughts, When you do something with your own hand rather than just being lectured about something, it just stick in your head. I mean, you get the full picture stuck in your brain forever, not only as a message that you would actually read and then it would just go on. So I think that way people will always remember the awareness and the ways to prevent themselves and to save themselves and keep themselves safe from drug abuse. So what are the key messages you hope every parent and every young person leaves with after visiting the event?
1: You know, in this event, our main message is that prevention is a shared responsibility that starts at home. Open communication and trust between parents and their children are among the strongest protective factors. We also want young people to understand that drugs are never a solution and that making healthy choices protect their future.
0: You
1: it's
0: know what?
1: Always about choices.
0: It's always about choices. You know, sir, now that you mentioned that it's like communication at home, because parents do often ask what role they can personally play. And now they know that's, I mean, giving them the chance to speak, communicating with their kids instead of just being there, you know, without communication. Mm. Yeah, that's a point that people forget about. And now you have highlighted it. So from your experience, what practical steps can parents take to build trust with their children and protect them from the risks of drug abuse other than communication?
1: Parents should maintain open communication. It's not just a communication, not a normal communication. It should be an open communication mm-hmm. with their children. Listen without judgment. You know, there is a difference between normal communication and an open communication.
0: Yes, true.
1: There is a big difference. Yeah, so try to listen without judgment. Know their friends and daily activities. Try to encourage self-confidence. When children feel supported and trusted by their families, they are much less likely to engage in a risky behavior. Not just in narcotics or drug abuse.
0: Yeah.
1: Generally speaking, like.
0: Yes, in general. You're right. Yeah. I mean, wow. You just mentioned one more thing, you know, for the community. When your kids trust you, I mean, this is my personal message to each and every parent out there. Make your kids trust you, not trust your friends, because they will be open and honest with the people they trust. And if they trust exactly. their friends, that is going to be a disaster. They have to trust you. You are the parents. You are the givers, not their friends.
1: We talked about this before, I think. Yeah,
0: oh, yes, point, yes, yes, yes. True.
1: Yeah,
0: okay. So other than that, beyond events like this one, how does the anti-narcotics department continue to engage schools, universities, and local communities to spread awareness? Or you know what, sir, if you would actually, before you answer this question, what advice would you actually give to young people about making positive choices and resisting peer pressure?
1: Okay, so I will answer the two questions together, if
0: yes.
1: I may.
0: Yes, please.
1: Okay. For this question, the advice.
0: Yes.
1: My advice to young people is to believe in yourselves. Choose your friends wisely and never let peer pressure influence your decisions. Mm-hmm. True strength always is saying no when something threatens your health, your future, or your goals. Rana, it's really the true strength when you say no.
0: It is the true strength that you say no.
1: And for the next question, I think you asked about... Can you remind me?
0: Beyond the event, I mean, what kind of other activities would you be holding to engage with schools, universities, and local communities? Yes.
1: Yes, okay. You know, the anti-narcotics department continues its awareness efforts throughout the year by organizing experts, workshops in schools and universities, participating in community events, working closely with public and private institutions also, and using both traditional and social media to spread prevention message across the community. So it's not just this activity.
0: So we're going to see you guys working more with all different aspects of the community.
1: Yes.
0: Yes. Well, I mean, yatikum lafia.
1: No, thank you so much.
0: Okay, so, sir, finally... what would you like to say to families and young people who are thinking of attending this event this upcoming Friday at the Royal Tank Museum?
1: Allow me to encourage them.
0: Yes, okay. You see, I'm encouraged,
1: yeah.
0: But I'm coming solo.
1: You are more than welcome.
0: Thank you.
1: You know, I warmly invite all families and young people to attend this Friday event. It's an excellent opportunity, actually, to learn and ask questions and discover how can we all work together to protect our community from the dangers of drugs. Prevention begins with awareness. Always remember this. Prevention begins with awareness.
0: True.
1: And everyone is welcome to join us.
0: Well, I hope
1: even you, Rana, you're
0: even me.
1: Welcome.
0: But I'm coming alone. I mean, I won't be. I don't know. I'll see if my family would like to join or not. Well, sir, thank you for joining us and for the important work you continue to do in raising awareness across our communities.
1: It's an honor. Thank you.
0: And
1: so much.
0: I do hope from the deepest part of my heart that this initiative encourages families to spend meaningful time together ask questions, start conversations, and remember that prevention, as you said, begins with awareness. We wish you every success with this upcoming event and with all of the events set to come. Thank you,
1: sir. Thank you so much, Rana.
0: Thank you very much.
1: Thank you.
0: Bye-bye. All right, Jordan. So that was Lieutenant Colonel, head of the International Affairs of the Anti-Narcotic Department from the PSD, Yazan Abu Al-Ghanam. Thank you so much for joining us here live on the waves of Radio Jordan. In a bit, Jordan, stay tuned because we've got Ms. Sara Ansirat

0: All right, Jordan. So I'm feeling good. Oh, my goodness. Something quite amazing is going to be taking place this upcoming Friday at the Royal Thai Museum, where the museum is going to be providing the place and the anti-narcotics department is going to be providing the message. Now, to be honest, I think that some of the most meaningful lessons are learned outside the classroom in places where history, culture and community come together. Now, the Royal Thai Museum has become one of those places offering experiences that educate, inspire, and connect generations. Through its partnership with the Public Security Directorate's Anti-Narcotics Department, the museum is once again opening its door for a family event that combines heritage with an important message of awareness and prevention. And so, therefore, we are pleased to welcome Ms. Sara Insirat from the Marketing and Business Development Department. Thank you for being here with us, Ms. Sara.
1: Hello, Rana. Thank you so much for having me today. It's a very pleasure to be with you. And I do appreciate the opportunity to talk about this important topic and event as well. So thank you so much, Rana, for this.
0: Well, you know what? I just want to tell you something. If you can see me now, I have a big, beautiful, wide smile on my face. You have no idea how happy I am to have you again here live on the Waves of Radio. I just love what you guys do. I appreciate every single minute and every single effort, you know, every single minute you spend at the museum to make it amazing, and every single effort and thought you come up with just to maintain our history and the story behind all of our the glory of Jordan. This is what I would say. It is the glory of Jordan. Thank you. Honestly,
1: thank you so
0: because you guys, ترفع لكم القبعة ستي.
1: Thank you so much. Glad to be this.
0: Thank you.
1: Thank you so much for this. Thank you.
0: Okay, so ma'am, to begin with, tell us about the initiative. How did the idea of partnering with the Anti-Narcotics Department come about?
1: Well, basically, the Royal Tank Museum always seeks to be an active part of the community by offering educational and meaningful experiences beyond just preserving the Jordanian military heritage and displaying tanks and armored vehicles.
0: Mm-hmm.
1: So this idea came through our collaboration with the Public Security Directorate, the Anti-Narcotics Department, as we do share the same and the common goal of raising awareness and protecting our society, especially to our children and youth from the danger of the drugs. So through this partnership, we aim to use the museum as a platform to deliver important messages in an engaging and a family-friendly environment, combining awareness, educational, and entertainment in one place at the Royal Thai Museum.
0: Wow, it is wonderful to see museums playing such an active role in community awareness, honestly. So what can visitors expect throughout the day, and what activities have been prepared for families?
1: Well, families can look forward to a very special day filled with educational and entertainment activities suitable for all ages. So the Anti-Narcotics Department will present awareness activities and a mobile exhibition as well to educate visitors about the danger of drugs and the importance of prevention. In addition to that, there will be interactive activities for children, for example, face painting, entertainment activities, symbolic gifts as well.

0: The Public Security Directorate Department, band, sorry.
1: The band,
0: and,
1: yeah.
0: Band, you're right, thank you. Visitors will also have the opportunity to explore the Royal Tank Museum halls as well, with free admission throughout the day.
1: Oh, wow. Mm-hmm. That's going to be, so it's not going to be in the outdoors all the time. I mean, there's going to be something in the indoors as well.
0: Exactly.
1: Wow.
0: It's going to be a free family day. At the Royal Tank Museum.
1: So, since it's going to be a free family day, and you said that the event is designed for all age groups, correct?
0: Yes, you're right.
1: Yes, mm-hmm. Okay. So, how do these interactive activities help children and young people connect with the museum while also learning important life lessons?
0: Yes, we strongly believe that interactive activities create a more engaging learning experience, especially for children and young visitors.
1: Mm-hmm.
0: They allow them to participate, enjoy their times, and also receive important messages in a very simple way. So at the Royal Tank Museum, we believe that learning does not only happen through exhibitions, but also through experiences that engage creativity and positive values, of course. So mm-hmm. by combining entertainment with awareness, we can help young generations to understand important messages, especially when it comes to social issues, while enjoying their visit in the museum.
1: Wow. So that's great. That's great, honestly. So the highlights of the day is the participation of the anti-narcotics department, correct?
0: Mm-hmm.
1: So
0: correct.
1: Can you tell us about the mobile exhibition and why you felt it was important to include it as part of the museum experience?
0: Yeah, the mobile exhibition is an important part of this event because mm-hmm. it provides visitors with specialized information and awareness messages delivered by the anti-narcotics department. It helps families understand the risks of drugs, the importance of prevention, and the role each individual can play in creating a very safer community. Including this exhibition at the museum allows visitors to benefit from both the cultural learning experience and social awareness in one place, which is the Royal Tank Museum.
1: So basically, community engagement has become an important part of the museum's identity.
0: Correct.
1: How do events like this support the museum's broader mission beyond preserving military history?
0: The museum's role extends beyond showcasing Jordanian military heritage. We aim to be a community space that supports education, awareness, and meaningful engagement.
1: Mm-hmm.
0: So through events like this, we open our doors to important national events and collaborate with different institutions to address issues that affect our society. So we believe museums can inspire, educate, and bring people together, making them an important part of the community department development, sorry.
1: Yes.
0: Mm-hmm.
1: So before we conclude, ma'am, could you remind our listeners when the event will take place and extend your invitation to families across Jordan? To be honest, I mean, we did not mention the time.
0: <You're right>.
1: Honestly, I want to know, when is it that I have to be there?
0: Yeah, I totally agree with you. Well, basically, we invite all families across Jordan to join us at the Royal Tank Museum on Friday, the 7th of August, 2026, for a free family day organized in collaboration, of course, with the Public Security Directorate, the Anti-Narcotics Department.
1: Yes.
0: The mobile exhibition and awareness activities will take place from 2 p.m. till 6 p.m., while the museum entry will be free throughout the day, which is from 10 a.m. till 6 p.m.
1: Oh, interesting. So basically, if they're going to be there for the museum, it's from 10 a.m. to 2 p.m., even though it's a Friday, right? What about Friday prayers?
0: Yes, you're right. Exactly.
1: So from 10 to 6 is that people can go inside of it. So basically, I can come in, like if I wanted to come, I can come in at 10 a.m., just roam the museum, look at the beautiful tanks, look at history, you know, just go and read my story again, honestly, mm-hmm. because you guys are telling a story at the museum. And then at 2 p.m., the activities of the PSD, the anti-narcotics department,

0: are going to begin, right? At 2 p.m.
1: Yes.
0: Up until 6 p.m. Are they going to be in the outdoors and or in the indoors?
1: Yeah, the mobile exhibition will be in the outdoor spaces.
0: Uh-huh. Yes.
1: And the interactive activity is going to be indoor in our museum halls. So, yeah, so both.
0: Okay.
1: Indoor.
0: Yes, mm-hmm. All right. Okay, so that's great. I mean, honestly, that sounds great and convenient. Thank you for joining us. It is inspiring to see the Royal Tank Museum continue to create experiences that actually bring families together while supporting causes that matter to our community. Honestly, I'm so happy and so fonded with the museum for continuing to open its doors, not only to preserve Jordan's proud military heritage, honestly, ma'am, because when we think about the museum, we think about only the military heritage, but also to support initiatives that strengthen our community and invest in future generations. We wish you every success.
1: Thank
0: with
1: you
0: this
1: so
0: initiative.
1: Much, Jennifer, this.
0: And I hope
1: again.
0: That many visitors will enjoy a day filled with learning, discovery, and meaningful memories.
1: Thank you,
0: ma'am.
1: Thank you so much, Jennifer, this. Thank you.
0: Thank you. Bye-bye. All right, Jordan. So that was Ms. Sarah Ansirat, the Marketing and Business Development Department at the Royal Tank Museum, speaking to us about the great event. You heard it. The museum is going to be open from 10 a.m. to 6 p.m. for people to go and, you know, just walk inside of the museum. It's going to be free of charge, free entrance, no charges for entrance from 10 a.m. Now, if you go early enough, you will be able to just enjoy your tour inside of the museum up until 2 p.m. And then at 2 p.m., the mobile exhibition of the anti-narcotics department is going to start in the outdoors from 2 p.m. to 6 p.m. But, of course, the museum is going to be open from 10 a.m. to 6 p.m. this upcoming Friday. And we're talking about August the 7th. So it's going to be the day after tomorrow. All of the best of luck for their beautiful event. Don't miss it.

All right, Jordan. So it is a wonderful good day once again. The time is exactly 57 minutes past the hour of 4. And I'm your host, Adana Hassan, here behind the mics. Thank you all for all of the messages that you guys are tuned in here. And I'm going to be picking two lucky winners for today. I've got a beautiful number, actually, here. Now, to all of you out there, I'm going to be picking two names randomly for today. For you to know, my first winner is going to be winning themselves a coupon from Al Manasir worth 20 Jordanian dinars and Selviv oil, two packs of the oil, okay? And my second lucky winner is going to be winning themselves a coupon also from Al Manasir worth 20 Jordanian dinars plus 4 tickets to the Ajloun Telfreek. So those are our prizes for today, a giveaway from JRTV. I'll be back in a bit after the news with the beautiful music, some information from the world of technology. And remember that there is going to be a lovely event taking place this upcoming Friday in collaboration with the Anti-Narcotics Department and the Royal Tank Museum with basically it is an awareness campaign. I'll be back after the news.

5 p.m. is the time here. Radio Jordan broadcasting from Amman. I'm Rana Hassan. Good afternoon. The ministerial meeting of Arab and Islamic foreign ministers to support Jerusalem and its holy sites held in Amman today issued a final statement condemning Israeli policies and actions targeting occupied Jerusalem. The statement also announced a joint initiative to confront these illegitimate Israeli measures and to mobilize international support to halt them. The participants emphasized that East Jerusalem is an integral part of the occupied Palestinian territory, and that Israel has no sovereignty over it. They affirmed that it is the capital of the state of Palestine, which must be established as a free, independent, and sovereign state based on the two-state solution. Earlier, Foreign Minister Ayman al-Safadi said that Israel is entrenching its illegal occupation of East Jerusalem through settlement expansion, land annexation, and property confiscation. In his speech at the Arab ministerial meeting, al-Safadi accused Israel of violating the sanctity of Islamic and Christian holy sites and restricting freedom of worship for both Muslims and Christians. On the sidelines of the meeting, Foreign Minister Ayman al-Safadi met with several of his counterparts attending the ministerial gathering in support of Jerusalem. U.S. State Department spokesperson Tommy Pigott has said that the latest round of U.S.-facilitated talks between Lebanon and Israel began in Rome yesterday, will continue through Thursday. Pigott said Washington remains fully committed to supporting Lebanon and Israel as they carry this process forward in a manner that delivers lasting security for the two sides. U.S. President Donald Trump has said that the Strait of Hormuz would reopen very soon, warning that military action against Iran remained possible. He also said progress had been made in negotiations between Washington and Tehran. And moderate weather is expected in most regions tonight, relatively hot in the Dead Sea and Aqaba with lows at 21 degrees in Amman, 28 in Aqaba. And with this, we come to the end of this hour's news summary with the time exactly 3 minutes past the hour. Thank you for listening.

All right, so that was Ava Max with My Head and My Heart. And before that, I did kickstart the second hour of The Ride for today with ATB and Topic's song, Your Love. It is 9 minutes past the hour of five. And once again, it's a beautiful day to all of you out there. Okay, so to all of you who just tuned in and are asking what is the question for today, I don't have a question for today. All I want you guys is to send me WhatsApp messages with your name out of four parts, because I did not have time to talk about anything today other than the great event that's going to be taking place this upcoming Friday at the Royal Tank Museum in cooperation with the Anti-Narcotics Department. There is going to be a mobile exhibition presented by the Anti-Narcotics Department. And other than that, it's going to be an open day, an open family day at the Royal Tank Museum from 10 a.m. to 6 p.m. And of course, the mobile exhibition of the Anti-Narcotics Department is going to be taking place from 2 p.m. to 6 p.m. this upcoming Friday. Trust me, you don't want to miss it. I mean, set aside the amazing story and history that you will be taking once you just enter the Royal Tank Museum and you walk through the alleys of the museum, look at all of the tanks, the history, the sacrifices, how everything was going on. I mean, that is going to be beautiful. Honestly, that is an out-of-this-world experience, to be honest, because I have been there, and I have seen it with my own eyes, and I know what I'm talking about, okay? So, other than that, there is going to be the mobile exhibition of the Anti-Narcotics Department. You don't want to miss that. It is awareness. Awareness is the best way we can use for prevention. It's saving our children, saving our community. Drugs are a disease. They are a disaster. They are everything evil around the world. Allah yahmina kulna wa yahmi wladna wa yahmi hababna. Awareness comes at number one. Don't miss the mobile exhibition and the great stuff that they are doing. So all I want is your name out of four parts sent to our WhatsApp number, and stay tuned, because I will be choosing two lucky winners. So for you guys to know what my giveaways for today are, my first lucky winner is going to be winning a coupon from Al Manasir worth 20 Jordanian dinars plus two bottles of Selvive oil. And my second lucky winner is going to be winning a coupon from Al Manasir as well worth 20 Jordanian dinars with four tickets to Ajloun Telfik. That is going to be amazing, honestly. Both giveaways are amazing. So once I come back with the names of our lucky winners, please confirm that you heard your name, okay? Stay tuned, and I will be back.

All right, Jordan, so that was all this time, and it is a wonderful good day to each and every one of you, wherever you are, whatever you are doing. It is 21 minutes past the hour of 5, and I'm going to be back at 5:30 to give out the names of our lucky winners of the day. So basically, Jordan, what I want to say is that somebody here is saying, I want to win or I'll keep on crying. Okay, I'll tell you what, this is ongoing. Okay, it's not going to stop. We are here each and every day with the breakfast show and with the ride all together. We've got two lucky winners in the morning, two lucky winners in the afternoon. So four people are going to win each and every day. On the waves of Radio Jordan. This is ongoing. It's not going to stop. It's going to go on, I don't know, maybe till the end of the year. So stay tuned to Radio Jordan all the time. Now, usually, my question is something about, I would have mentioned something or talked about something during the show earlier before I pop up my question. But today, because I'm very happy, I'm wearing yellow, by the way. I'm really happy. I love the color yellow. It just gives me power for some reason.

is the color of the sun, color of light, color of power, color of enthusiasm, color of activity. That is how I see the color yellow. So I'm happy with the color that I have on. And so basically, I have decided that all I want, there is no question for today, all I want is your names out of four parts. And then it's going to be a draw, and you will be one of my lucky winners for today. Okay, so if you don't win today, don't worry. I mean, you're going to win tomorrow, the day after, whenever. It doesn't matter. You're going to win. You will definitely win with Radio Jordan. Today, I've got two prizes. My first prize is a coupon from Al Manasir plus two bottles of the oil of Salviv, which is like amazing. You know, if you rub it on your body and you relax, it will just take you to another world, because it will, you know, I think it works on the nervous system. It's amazing. Anyhow, so that's my first prize. My second prize is a coupon from Al Manasir, and we're 20 Jordanian dinars, and plus there are going to be four tickets to Ajloun Telfrik. Okay, so stay tuned. I will be back with the names of our lucky winners of the day. This is the song you asked for, Bushi. There it goes. And by the way, I miss you too.

All right, so that was Ocean by Calvin Harris and Jesse Reyes. And it is a wonderful good day once again to all of you out there. It's time for me to announce the names of our lucky winners of the day. And by the way, I only have Relax, Take It Easy, okay? So if you want to change your song, it will be my pleasure. Okay, so Jordan, my lucky winners for today. Now, I told you that my first lucky winner is going to be winning themselves a coupon worth 20 Jordanian dinars from Al Manasir and two bottles of Selviv oil. By the way, it's great oil. Honestly, it just helps you to... It's amazing for the nervous system. Honestly, okay? My second lucky winner is going to winning themselves a coupon worth 20 Jordanian dinars plus four tickets to Ajloun Telefreak. So my first congratulations goes to Hisham Salim Muhammad Hawari. Congratulations to you, Hisham. You won yourself a coupon worth 20 Jordanian dinars and the Selviv oil. And my second lucky winner is Ayat Saeed Ahmed Abu Libbe. You won yourself a coupon worth 20 Jordanian dinars from Al Manasir and four tickets to Ajloun Telefreak. So congratulations to both of you guys. And I will tell you when you can come and collect your prizes here at JRTV. And to all of you out there, remember that this is ongoing, okay? So you will definitely win, if not today, tomorrow, if not tomorrow, the day after. We are here. This is ongoing in the breakfast show and during the evening show as well. Tomorrow morning, I'm going to be here for the breakfast show. Now, tomorrow, I will have a question, not like today, okay? So if you want to win, you better watch out and be there for the show to know my answer, okay, or to know the correct answer for my question, because usually I ask something related to what I talk about during the show. All right, that's the deal. Stay tuned tomorrow between 8 and 11 a.m. and I will be popping up my question by the end of the show. So I will be nice and I will pop up my question by 10 after 10 a.m. Okay. And by 10:30, I will have the name of my lucky winner of the day. So please confirm that you heard your name. Congratulations to my two lucky winners of the day. And stay tuned for tomorrow, okay?

All right, so that was Won't Let You Go with Martin Garrix and John Martin. It is a wonderful good day to all of you out there. 46 minutes past the hour 5, and congratulations to both of our lucky winners for today. My first lucky winner is Hisham Hawari. So congratulations to you, Hisham. And, well, basically, my second lucky winner for today is Ayat Aboulibe. Congratulations to you, Ayat Aboulibe. I will let you know when you guys can actually collect your prizes. But basically, now, breaking down the math, I mean, people who win in the month of August will be able to collect their prizes early September, early October, October, early November, early December. And that's how it will go, okay? So, Jordan, 47 minutes past the hour of 5, and I promised you with a topic related to the world of technology, and this is really quick. Now, it's about something related to WhatsApp. Now, you see, the thing is that sometimes here in Jordan, some people can use WhatsApp for calling. This is an announcement of an anticipated feature where basically users can make and receive voice and video calls directly through WhatsApp web without the need to install the desktop application.

or rely on a phone while working. So the move removes one of the most prominent limitations that WebVirgin users have faced for years, as making calls previously required using a smartphone or the dedicated WhatsApp desktop app. WhatsApp has begun rolling out the feature gradually to all users, often months of test or after. Where did I bring often from? Anyhow, after months of testing, supporting both one-on-one and group call directly through the browser. And once the update reaches an account, users will gain access to suite of features that were previously exclusive to mobile devices. So there is going to be a screen sharing during calls. There is emoji reactions, a new calls tab that includes a full call history and favorite contacts. And among the most notable new additions is that call transfer feature, which allows users to seamlessly transfer an ongoing call between their phone and the web or desktop app without ending the call or redialing. This feature targets users who start calls while on the go and wish to continue them on a larger screen upon arriving home or at the office. So WhatsApp has also introduced the waiting room feature, giving call creators the ability to approve participants before they join, thereby offering a high level of privacy and control over group meetings. Other than that, the company launched the Quick HD feature, which speeds up the transition of HD video quality at the start of a call, reducing the time needed before receiving a high definition image. Now, to enhance audio quality, they added a noise suppression option, which reduces background noise and makes the speaker's voice clearer to the other party. Now, supporting calls via the browser represents a new step that enhances WhatsApp's ability to compete with services like Zoom and Google Meet, which have offered that capability for years. Although the feature arrived relatively late, it fills a long-awaited gap and makes using WhatsApp through the browser a more complete experience, particularly for users who spend long hours in front of computers. So there you go. You can use it on WhatsApp Web. All right, Jordan. So basically, it is 50 minutes past the hour of 5. You know what? I'm going to be saying my bye-byes right now. I'll be back tomorrow with the breakfast show, the Thursday breakfast show, live on the waves of Radio Jordan. Until then, you guys, what can I say? Enjoy the music, and leaving you with a couple of songs that would definitely... I don't know, a couple songs that would make you, you know, feel good about life. Yeah, that's what I would call them. Okay, this is my list. It's going to be Yezid Rostan Seyf Mustafa Diminhon, because it is the song that does take me to La La Land. And then we're going to be listening to Be My Lover. And then it's going to be Miami to Ibiza Until I Come Back Again tomorrow morning, 8 to 11, with new prizes, new topics, new things to talk about. Put a smile on your face and be happy. And from myself, Rana Hassan, here behind the mics, Allah yahmiki ya Urdun. Bye-bye from the capital, Amman.

In the news for this evening, His Majesty the King calls for a unified Arab and Muslim stance to halt Israel's violations in Jerusalem. The Arab ministerial meeting condemns Israeli policies in occupied Jerusalem. And the U.S. president says the Strait of Hormuz will reopen very soon. Those are the headlines, and now for the news in detail. His Majesty King Abdullah has received a delegation from the Arab Ministerial Committee tasked with mobilizing international action in response to illegal Israeli policy in occupied Jerusalem. In the meeting, His Majesty called for a unified Arab and Muslim stance to halt Israel's violations in Jerusalem, particularly at Al-Aqsa Mosque Al-Haram Sharif. The King added that Jordan will continue to undertake its historic and legal role in safeguarding Muslim and Christian holy sites in Jerusalem under the Hashemite custodianship. The King warned of the danger of unrest in the region being exploited to create new facts on the ground in Jerusalem, noting the risk of the conflict spreading as a result of Israel's continued escalation. The ministerial meeting of Arab and Islamic foreign ministers to support Jerusalem and its holy sites held in Amman today issued a final statement condemning Israeli policies and actions targeting occupied Jerusalem. The statement also announced a joint initiative to confront these illegitimate Israeli measures and to mobilize international support to halt them. The participants emphasized that East Jerusalem is an integral part of the occupied Palestinian territory and that Israel has no sovereignty over it. They affirmed that it is the capital of the State of Palestine, which must be established as a free, independent, and sovereign state based on the two-state solution. The statement also condemned

The Israeli violations against Christian holy sites, which pose a threat to the historical Christian presence in Jerusalem. The participants affirmed their support for the historical Hashemite custodianship of the Islamic and Christian holy sites in Jerusalem and its role in protecting these sites, preserving their Arab, Islamic, and Christian identity. They also called for the convening of a joint ministerial meeting of the Organization of Islamic Cooperation and the League of Arab States during the high-level week of the United Nations General Assembly in New York in next September to discuss the dangerous Israeli escalation in Jerusalem and its holy sites and ways to confront it. Earlier, Foreign Minister Ayman Safadi said that Israel is entrenching its illegal occupation of East Jerusalem through settlement expansion, land annexation, and property confiscation. In his speech at the Arab ministerial meeting, Safadi accused Israel of violating the sanctity of Islamic and Christian holy sites and restricting freedom of worship for both Muslims and Christians. Safadi said Israeli measures in the West Bank, Jerusalem, and Gaza are designed to consolidate its occupation of Palestinian lands and undermine the two-state solution. He warned that continued actions in the occupied lands will fuel wider regional tensions and urged the international community to halt Israeli violations and preserve prospects for peace. On the sidelines of the meeting, Foreign Minister Ayman Safadi met with several of his counterparts attending the ministerial gathering in support of Jerusalem. U.S. President Donald Trump has said that the Strait of Hormuz would reopen very soon, warning that military action against Iran remained possible. He also said progress had been made in negotiations between Washington and Tehran. According to Axios, the two countries are close to reaching a 60-day interim agreement mediated by Oman that would guarantee safe passage through the Strait of Hormuz without transit charges for ships, with the possibility of extending the deal. Iran has said it wants new arrangements governing navigation through the waterway and is continuing talks with Oman, while differences with the United States over maritime access remain unresolved. U.S. State Department spokesperson has said that the latest round of U.S.-facilitated talks between London and Israel began in Rome yesterday, will continue through Thursday. He said Washington remains fully committed to supporting Lebanon and Israel as they carry this process forward in a manner that delivers lasting security for the two sides. Ukraine said that Russian overnight strikes killed 17 people, wounded another 27, and damaged a number of warehouses in the region surrounding Kyiv. Meanwhile, the Russian Defense Ministry said Moscow has hit logistic hubs and supply centers in Kyiv and the surrounding region that were used for military purposes. It added that Russia also targeted three vessels near the Black Sea port of Odessa. And finally, here's a look at the weather forecast. Moderate weather is expected in most regions tonight, relatively hot in the Dead Sea and Aqaba, with lows at 21 degrees in Amman and 28 in Aqaba. Tomorrow's forecast points to relatively hot conditions in the hilly areas and the plains. Hot elsewhere in the country, highs will reach 34 in Amman, 41 in Aqaba. And before we end the news, here are the main points once again. His Majesty the King calls for a unified Arab and Muslim stance to halt Israel's violation in Jerusalem. The Arab Ministerial Committee meeting condemned Israeli policies in occupied Jerusalem. And the U.S. President says the Strait of Hormuz will reopen very soon. And with this, we conclude our second and final detailed news bulletin of the day with a time exactly 7 minutes past the hour. Thank you for listening.

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Se sua scandola cao. You don't have to beg. 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

Do I have it in me? 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

one off? Who do you see when the mask comes off? 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

How I'm obsessed with the way your head is laying on my chest. 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